0: time to bid goodbye to the old and the ordinary and to awaken the beauty within. That time is now. It is time to wake up and take charge of life. Awaken to a new way of thinking. Awakening with Brahma Kumaris.
1: Namaskar. Welcome to Awakening with Brahma Kumaris. Namaskar.
2: Om Shanti.
1: Om Shanti, Sister Shivani. Welcome to Going Beyond.
2: Thank you so much.
1: Sister, I want to share a small story. There was a owner of a factory who was growing old and he wanted to retire. And he said he wanted someone to head the factory and to take over who would be the most honest person in his amongst his staff. He called all his officers, gave them a party, and gave each and every person a seed and the know-how and the manure, how to put it in a plant and how to grow a seed, a little plant. And he said, the best you can take care of the plant, whoever can take care of this plant too, my factory too. After a year, the same day, everybody was invited again. And people were ready, some with flowers, some with blooming, some with green, and some with all sorts of hard work. And there's one employee who was standing far behind in a corner. He could not face his boss. So he was called on the stage. The owner asked him, "Why are you so upset? Why are you hiding?" He said, "I have failed, sir." "Why? What happened?" He said, "I did exactly what you did, said, and nothing could grow. I'm sorry. I failed." And he was given the ownership of the factory.
2: Oh, okay.
1: And he said, "I had given everybody a boiled seed."
2: A very simple and sweet story, but with such a powerful message. And now what we can do is just detach and put ourselves in that factory and say, if we were one of them who had got that seed and we were given the task of growing that into a plant and coming back, which option would we use?
1: Yeah, to become the owner of that million dollars worth plant.
2: It's not only about to become the owner of that company, but it's also about the courage to speak the truth.
1: Courage to face the failure.
2: Yes, courage to face the failure. Courage to lose the approval of the boss. See, when you come and speak the truth and you have failed in what was assigned to you, which means you may lose the trust, the approval and all the other conditioning that is there, the respect, the boss will not trust me ever again. The boss will think I'm no good. So the courage to face the loss of approval from the boss, how many of us really have the courage to speak the truth? Honesty is a word that used very often and a lot spoken about.
1: We read, honesty is the best policy.
2: Honesty is the best policy.
1: It doesn't sound nice.
2: Yeah. And yet at the same time, most of us would say, it doesn't work today. So honesty could be at various levels. One is like, yes, honesty as we understand it, that's speaking the truth. And one is hiding the truth. But honesty even at a deeper level than this, which means, are we able to speak out our mind? That is honesty. Spirituality teaches us, in Hindi, it's a very beautiful word, which means internally clean. Not that holding something else and then projecting something else. Even this would be counted as not being very honest. So honesty is connected with that cleanliness inside. Otherwise, we're holding a lot inside, but projecting a lot outside. And we're doing it in the name of being polite, being courteous. Let's say,
1: Pleasing others,
2: or just being nice to them. How could I say this to them? Obviously, I had to say it like this.
1: In this society, you cannot say no to anybody.
2: Yes.
1: It's just always good to say, sure, I'll be there. Later on, one day before the wedding, you can say, I'm sorry, I can't come.
2: Or the other option is just say to them, I will try and come.
1: And I know that I mean that I'm not able to come.
2: Now, this is not honesty and cleanliness. Now, someone will say, that's okay. We didn't really lie. We said we will try. But if we really felt that we will try, and then we say we will try, that's honesty. But if internally I know I'm not going, I know I can't make it and I'm not interested in going for the function, and internally my decision is already made, I'm not going. And then when I say, I will try my best to be there. Now I have to ask myself, is this really being honest? And not honest with the other person, but is it being honest with myself? So when we start playing these kind of pretension games, these are pretension games, and they have been accepted by all of us in the name of social culture, social etiquette, how we are going to be with everybody. But then that's why our relationships are standing on a very fragile foundation, because all of us know what we are doing to the other. And so we expect the others also to be doing the same. And then if someone is speaking their mind out and saying exactly what they feel, it's becoming very difficult to accept them. And so honesty is gradually being rejected, and false, pretension, pleasing is being accepted. So we're moving away from the core truth, and we're actually living a life where we are cheating.
1: So many friends of mine used to tell me, you know, they used to come and intervene and say, no, he speaks like that, don't worry, he doesn't mean. I said, why? I mean it. I can't come. I don't want to do this film because this is totally a failure thing. No, this will not work at all. And I don't want to take any advance for this film. The other guy would go behind and, you know, do like this, wink at me and take the money. He says, why are you worried? If you don't take this money, he'll go and give it to somebody else. I said, I don't want to be a part of it. And like that, I made so many people unhappy in my life by being honest.
2: Then it is about being honest.
1: Mm.
2: But then maybe if somebody was not happy with it, then maybe it was probably not said in the right way.
1: No, it is probably because he expected me to say yes.
2: So most important now, let me first have the knowledge that what I think reaches out to people. This is first the truth. So how much ever I try, I cannot hide my thoughts and feelings from other people.
1: Yeah, but they're accepting it, sister.
2: They are accepting
1: a lie very, very easily.
2: They are accepting because they can feel the truth, but they will not know the truth.
1: They know the truth.
2: No. If I'm sitting here and thinking something about you, but speaking something else. Suppose I'm thinking that I'm getting quite bored sitting here. What a waste of time to sit here and talk to you. And words are, it's lovely meeting you. Please sit longer. It's just nice to have this beautiful conversation with you. Now, these are two things. Now, I think that my thoughts and feelings are not reaching you. My words, definitely you can hear. And when you hear my words, you're pleased. You're smiling. I get your approval. You're happy. And I think I respect you. You respect me. Very good relationship. But the relationship was getting created here. And the foundation of the relationship was on cheating each other. And because I was feeling something else and saying something else to you, and my feelings were reaching you, there is a big chance that you were also feeling something else and saying something else, because my vibrations reach you and you create vibrations with that. And so two people sending a different quality of thoughts to each other and speaking different quality of words. Somebody could just not like the way you talk. Suppose you are angry with somebody, or suppose you have just shouted at somebody, and somebody internally is feeling, is this the way to talk? Is this the way to behave? Everybody was working so hard today and you just came and shouted at them. But outwardly they'll say, oh, I'm sure you didn't mean it. It was for the love that you have for all these people. It is your way of taking care and disciplining them. Conflict.

0: speak a lie.
1: And we are taught at the Brahma Kumaris, just feel nice and think nice.
0: One of the Brahma Kumaris boys was telling me about Dadi Janaki. He rings up Dadi Janaki and says, oh, you know, I have taken care of the people who had your guests from London. Hmm. And they went so happy. They were happy to see this. They were happy to eat the food. They're happy to do. They were very happy at the airport. And they were very happy. I've done a great job. You know what she answered? She said, I did not tell you to make them happy. I want you to happily do your work.
1: How sweet. See, that's what it is. Because if internally he was not happy and he was trying to make them happy, it's not going to touch the soul. And that's why Dadis will teach us, happily do what you are doing. Then you don't have to take care of what you're speaking. Provided the thoughts are clean, clear, then you don't have to take care of what you speak. Because even if you say something else, let's say I say to you right now, I think I need to leave. I can't sit here any longer. I have something else to do. I think I've spent about an hour here and I really need to go back now. If it's set with the right vibration, maybe instantly you might not like the line because we are used to courtesy, and an immediate reaction from the opposite person can be, this is not courteous, this is rude. But my integrity first to myself, that I can speak what I think, first makes me very comfortable. And second, my relationship with you stands on a stronger foundation, even if outwardly it may appear that this was discourteous. At least inside, you know very well that I'm speaking my mind. Your ability to trust me will increase. Because you have the faith, this person speaks what they feel. This is very important. Outwardly, rules have become different. But inside, everybody knows the truth. Everybody will appreciate that this person can speak their mind. Yes, sometimes it may be taken as disregard. Let's say, for example, for me, I would say what I feel. Whatever. No, I don't feel like going to that place. No, I don't feel like meeting that person right now. I'm very tired. I need to rest. Can I do that another time? This. And sometimes the elders around me said, you're disrespecting the people around you. And then I said, okay, now is this disrespect? That I'm disrespecting somebody by saying to myself and then communicating there that right now I'm very tired and I just can't meet. Can we meet in the evening? And I said, is this disrespect? And then what was the other option? The other option was, don't feel like meeting. I'm very tired. I'm waiting for them to get up and go and to sit in front of them and pretend to smile and pretend that I'm very happy to meet you.
0: But this is common, 99.9% in India.
1: Let's talk about ourselves now. We're not here to change the world. We're not even here to judge whether it's right or wrong. We're not here to pass judgment on what the way people are doing it, is it right or wrong? We just need people and all of us, each one, to stop and ask ourselves, are we being honest to ourselves and to the other person? And do we get suffocated at times pretending so much? We get suffocated. This is an internal suffocation because we are feeling something else, converting it, and speaking something else. And that's why there is stress. Now, why there is no lightness internally? These are very subtle reasons. Why are we not light inside? We're not light because there is so much that is held back, so much that is thought and is accumulated and is spoken. Now, people might like to hear different things. Family and friends and society may tell us that this is the way to be. I need to stop and check. What makes me light and comfortable? And the simplest way to remain light is to speak your mind. And if something is not worthy of speaking, then it's not worthy of thinking.
0: And speak your mind with a lot of respect.
1: Oh, definitely.

0: Exactly. Very
1: and
0: sweetly.
1: In a nice way.
0: And respecting the other person's perspective. You know, like let's say you invite me for dinner and I cannot come. I will first respect your perspective and then say it very sweetly, not artificially. You know, when it will sound artificial, when it's different inside and different outside. And when will we have to pretend when we are hiding something? But if it's the truth, then we only have to take care that we present the truth politely. Truth and politeness, sweetness combined together, there's no way it can hurt the opposite person. Even though the opposite person may say they didn't like what we said, but they are also hiding the truth internally. They know that the other person was being honest and they appreciate that. But society has taught them, conditioned all of us to say, this is right and this is wrong. And if anybody is speaking differently, they're not doing it the right way. So it's not for what other people are saying or doing. And this is a subtle practice that's required. Once we start doing this, we're going to feel that we're very light. We won't need to hide anything. Today we have to stop ourselves. Should I say this or should I not say this? Somebody has invited me. Should I tell the truth or should I say, make an excuse, say something else? And then we'll say courtesy, tact, words that we're giving to it. And then when we accumulate so much inside, and suppose the other person says one word and that cupboard opens and everything that we've accumulated will all come out. Relationships standing on a fragile foundation. We're all cheating each other. That's the foundation of the relationship. And most important, cheating myself. It's one practice, just for one day. Let's try. Let's try how it feels.
1: You know, I wanted to meet a guy from... He promised me that he'll help me in one of my cases which I had a problem. He came home and he said, okay, sir, I'll help you and all that. And I went on ringing him up, went on asking. And I came to know that his not replying my three SMSs or calls, not taking, means I should understand that he's not interested.
0: And now we need to see that if that person would have told me the first time,
1: yeah,
0: then was I ready? Generally, I'm not just talking about you. Was I ready to accept the truth? Like we saw last time, it's less about the person who has to speak the truth. It's more about the people who have to listen to the truth. So we're going to start working both ways. One, speak the truth. And second, encourage people around us to speak the truth. And truth means what they actually feel. Really encourage them that you don't need to pretend. You can say what you feel. Give them that message. Communicate that in your language. And once they get that, then I should be ready. That if this lawyer would have said, I'm sorry, I'm not interested in taking this case, or I'm sorry, I don't have the time. And he would have kept aside his so-called courtesy, because we would say it's
1: not a lawyer. This was just a favor from a friend. Lawyer could have taken money and he could have told me. He said, I'll do it. And he could not say no because he thought that it's not courteous.
0: Now see, this is what it is. So when I had to say, give the answer, he says yes, because he could not say no, because he thought it was discourteous. But then when it came to doing it in action, he didn't do it. So is that courtesy?
1: The other day somebody called me and said, I'd like to meet you. I said, what for? He said, I want you to do a role in one of my films. I said, look, there's no point in wasting your time. You will be spending your money, your taxi fare or whatever, your car and time. Can you just give me an idea? So he gave me the idea. I said, look, this is too small a role for me and I don't do guest appearances. And why I say no to you right now is that you have enough time to find some other actor.
0: Right.
1: This, people don't like it. 35 years in this industry, I've been living by speaking the truth and I never failed.
0: That's most important. And most important, never failed for myself.
1: I never failed. People know that he means what he says.
0: This is very important. People know he means what he says. This is trust. This is complete trust that there is integrity in this person. So even if outwardly you may find people being surprised or saying, how could you talk like this? You should have been more polite. You should have been like this. But they know that you mean what you say. This is very important.
1: See?
0: And most important, I know that I mean what I say. This is my integrity for myself, not for the world. We're doing a lot for the world. And we just seem to be compromising on a lot internally in trying to please the world. The world cannot be pleased if I'm not pleased with myself. Because I'm never pleased with myself if I'm cheating myself. Because there's disintegrity. We're talking of harmony in relationships. How can there be harmony in relationships when there's no harmony between my own mind and my tongue? How can there be? How can there be harmony? My thoughts, words and actions are not in harmony. And I say my husband, my wife, my children, my parents, we should be in harmony.
1: One thing I've earned in the last so many years is any of my family members, if they know one thing, that if we tell Suresh something to do, and if he says yes, that means it's done.
0: Integrity. This is integrity
1: of
0: the soul.
1: So much of faith.
0: Because you've established that faith on yourself first.
1: That's why you say, no, I can't do it.
0: Exactly.
1: Yes, I can do it.
0: That's all.
1: When I say yes, it'll be done.
0: That's all.
1: If I say 8 o'clock tomorrow, I'll be there.
0: Because your words are in harmony with your thoughts. And people can see that. Over a period of time, people can see that they live in harmony with themselves. And that's why every word that they say is what they feel. And so that can be trusted completely. There's no question of even creating. People will not create a single thought then over what you have said. You know, that thought of doubt. Did they really mean that? Will they do it? Will they be there? Will they come? No two thoughts, because they know that you speak only what you think. So this becomes so easy, first for myself and then for people around me. And we need to take a moment once in a while and stop and ask ourselves, is my life standing on the foundation of integrity? Because unless I have integrity with myself, let me not try and create integrity in relationships, because it'll never happen. It cannot happen, because like you shared with us, control inside will create control outside. Whatever I create here will get created here. So no integrity here. How can there be integrity here? I betray myself. So how does it matter if somebody else betrayed me? I can say to other people, you didn't do what you said. Do I do what I think? So I betray myself.
1: Do I do what I think?
0: Yeah. Do I speak what I think? So who's betraying me the most?
1: Do I speak what I mean?
0: Yes.
1: Nice lines.
0: And then, most important, leave alone trusting other people. Do I trust myself? Because I can only trust that person who speaks what they feel.
1: Tell me, sister, if somebody can always argue with me, saying, okay, in your house you do this, but in my house, it's our culture, our style of living, that we wait for the husband to come to leave, we go to the airport, we call it manners.
0: That's perfectly okay. If you have a culture of waiting for dinner, you have a culture of going to the airport, or a lot of other things, do everything. Each one is going
1: even
0: to
1: create. Even if you don't feel like doing it?
0: That is only the
1: important.
0: Even
1: if you're tired at 3 o'clock in the morning, international flights coming in?
0: That's the only thing. Do everything which you feel like doing. That's all. And if it has to be done and you don't feel like doing it and still you're doing it, first change your feelings and then do it. This is very important, so that there is integrity. Let's say I have to do something for you. It just has to be done.
1: What about the rest of the family? Will they accept it?
0: It's first one person. We cannot change the world. I will start creating integrity. Gradually, people might learn, people might like it, but I'm not waiting for everyone to do that. I will start living my life with integrity. We cannot create change in ourselves proportion to what everybody else will do around us. This is the way I will start living my life, because it is comfortable for me. And when everyone else can choose how they are going to create their comfort, according to the way I have thought of
1: does
0: living
1: comfort,
0: my life.
1: Or do the family
0: comfort
1: values?
0: Comfort here.
1: Yeah, comfort here.
0: Yes.
1: Or family values, or the culture you married into.
0: Culture is very important. Family values are very important. And if I have to execute them, I have to change my feeling. Let's say if there is a celebration today at home and I don't feel like doing it, but I have to do it because it's a family value, then I will sit with myself and change my thoughts and convert them to feeling, explaining to myself, this is my family tradition. Everybody wants me to be here today, and me being with them would be lovely for the whole family, and so I'm going there today.
1: Can you explain how to do this?
0: Sit with yourself, and that's meditation. Counseling, talking to yourself. Not, I don't feel like going, but I have to go, so I'm going. That's not integrity. See, integrity doesn't mean I live my life my way and don't care about the rest of the world. Integrity just means my feeling, words, and actions are in harmony. And so when I'm doing something which earlier I didn't feel like doing, today I will change the thought. You know, today the conversion is happening at the level of words. Thinking something else, converting, speaking something else. Now, we'll change the thought, convert the thought, so that that thought which was created comes out. This is integrity. Create another thought and speak something else, disintegrity. Change the thought and then bring the thought out, integrity. You will still be doing the same thing. That will not change. Suppose I come to your place for dinner. One is, I don't feel like going, but I'm going. And I come to your place and say, oh, I just was waiting to come there. It's wonderful to come to your place. Disintegrity. And the other is, change my thoughts. They've invited me. And they've been asking me to come since such a long time. This is mutual respect in a relationship that I go there for dinner today. So I feel like going. Convert the thought. And now go there and say, I love being here this evening with all of you. Integrity. Conversion is anyways going to happen. The question mark is only where the conversion.
1: It's just like Dadi said, be happy and do it. Do
0: and
1: it
0: the
1: happily.
0: Other thing, the other thing that the brother could have done is, oh, Dadi has asked me to take care of them. And if I take care of them well, Dadi will be happy. And they will be happy. And when all of them will be happy.
1: And then when they go back to London, they'll write to her and ring up, this guy has taken care of us and this and that.
0: Intention. Intention behind the karma is the actual karma, because karma gets created here.
1: But I like the idea of what you told me, that if I do not want to go somewhere, and if I just weigh the pros and cons, I say, okay, this is a family affair, and it must be done, and it's my duty as a elder
0: member of the family,
1: I'll go and do it, and talk to myself, and then go and go happily.
0: Yes, because then you're going there, mind and body. Otherwise, the mind wants to do something else and the body is going there. And then the mind says, why did I come here? What a waste of time. What all I have to do to please these people? Suffocating for myself and for the relationship. So let's start the conversion here and bring out what we create. We will live in harmony with ourselves. We will not have to make effort to create harmony here. It will automatically flow.
1: Thank you. You made one point very clear, that I used to say that I should speak the truth and I am speaking the truth. I am being honest. Why is the other person getting so angry about it? Why the world says be a little tactful? Now I understand that speak the truth, but speak it very softly, nicely, respectfully. And also about these parties and going to places, do a little counseling, talk to yourself that this is important, and then go ahead. Thank you so much.
0: Thank you. Om Shanti.
1: Om Shanti.
0: If you wish to discuss your problem or have a question to ask or want to know your nearest Raj Yoga Meditation Center, write to us at awakeningwithbks@gmail.com or call us on 0999974455.

0: Om Shanti. Welcome to today's episode of Masters of Change. Change is constantly happening around of us, whether we know about it or not. When we don't know that change is happening, then the problems come because we're not aware and the control lies in change's hand. But when we are aware that change is happening, we can actually take the control and we can steer it according to our wishes. To help us know more about how to handle change and why it is essential for us to lead a good life, today we have with us Brother Gurinder. Welcome, brother.
1: Yeah, thank you. I'm glad I'm here.
0: Okay. It is our pleasure.
1: Yeah.
0: So why don't you start by telling us something about your journey, how it all started?
1: Yeah. I basically am a Sikh by religion. And Sikhism is koot koot ke bhari hui. You know, it's too much in us.
0: Right.
1: I have been reading Guru Granth Sahib and all that. My father was baptizing Sikh people, all those. Yep. And it was all about it. And I was very happy. So I read Guru Granth Sahib in such a way that every answers were there for me.
0: Okay.
1: Anyhow, on the parallel, I used to go to the mandir. I used to play in Hanuman's mandir there. Then I will go to the Lakshmi Narayan mandir. It was, and then I was studying in a Catholic school. So I knew Bible. I was actually all around. That was my life. It being in Bombay, and then I had friends who were Parsis, all those stuff. So I had too much knowledge. But too much knowledge, somehow, I said something is there. Now what had happened, if I look back, as a child, I used to see the Brahma Kumaris, they walking by. And I used to look at the white clothes. I was kind of impressed. What are they doing? You know, as a child, then I went as a adult and all day. Finally, I landed in USA. I'm an engineer by profession.
0: Okay.
1: Anything I have to do, we have to have a logic. We check it up. We see it. And then we perform it. Yeah. And we see if it is validated or not.
0: Right.
1: That was, they happen every time. Anything which happens in our job, if there is any change, we say, okay, here's the problem. We look at it. Then we process it.
0: Yeah.
1: And if we are happy, then we validate it.
0: Correct.
1: It is a change every time. Somehow, it's very near my home, about a 1 hour drive. And they used to come and meet me. Oh, bhai, please come there. And I said, okay, I will come there. And somehow, to me, the BK was all a woman affair. Women organization, and only women. And several times I went to go there, but it stopped. One day, I was for my job, I was working in General Electric, so I was going to Shanghai. And from Albany, when I went to the airport, it's full of Brahma Kumaris.
0: Right.
1: And my flight was going to Detroit, and Brahma Kumaris sat with me. And I started talking about BKs. And then she told me, the organization has men also. I said, okay, that's good. And all sorts of story, it went on, and finally I landed in a peace village. They talked to me, and before that, I went to one program, and they were all BKs were there. I was only the non-BK. I saw a picture, which is called Baba's picture, and there's the point of light. And I was continuously looking at it. I never knew what was being talked and all that. I was continuously looking at it as if something is attracting me. I couldn't figure it out, but I said, okay.
0: This is the first time looking at it?
1: Yeah, picture. First time I looked at it. And then I realized, later on I started looking at it, what is the superpower? And I read a lot, and if you have, there is a person called Wayne Dyer.
0: Okay.
1: Wayne Dyer he's no more alive, but he has a lot of videos. And one of the video, he says that the source and that the sorcerer. That you, that the sorcerer is the God, or the superpower is there, and you are a little one.
0: Yeah.
1: And there is a connection between two.
0: Correct.
1: You have to correct the connection. I am being an engineer. I said, okay, here you are. Mm. there is a fiber optic connection, cables are there. So I was the engineer, so that's the way I thinking.
0: Yeah.
1: So the atmosphere, if there is a dirt between this fiber optic, so then you will not get the full energy back.
0: Correct.
1: And I say, okay, so we have to clean that thing.
0: Yeah.
1: Then I looked around. Now to me, it was who was the superpower?
0: Yeah.
1: And I started looking at it. A lot of people where I discussed with them, if you call Muslims, they call Ahle Noor. Allah is Noor, Noor is light.
0: Yeah.
1: Then it is, if you look at is Hinduism, Suryavanshi and everything start with Surya and all that. If you go to Egyptians, and they are sun gods, they believe in sun god. And then afterwards, if you look at the Zoroastrians, I was very much impressed with Zoroastrian, and they are all my mentors, you know, and the Parsis, you know.
0: Yeah.
1: So there, they do the fire temple. Everything is fire. So I said, that's the energy. And being electrical engineer, I said, the energy is the main thing. And suddenly I found this is what impresses me.
0: Mm.
1: And then I started looking at process, yeah, how to connect. I was very much impressed by Wayne Dyer.
0: Correct.
1: And I said, okay. So now,
0: so you joined here the dots.
1: I joined the dot. And then again, I started looking at BK's knowledge.
0: Yeah.
1: Sikhism, the first paragraph of Sikhism, Ekumkar Satnam Kartapurkh, it describes the God.
0: Correct.
1: And similarly, the BK also describes the same thing. So I just got connected here. And suddenly I found, to me, moving from change from this to this is validated. We are thinking of same thing. And then I said, okay, let me go and all that. Suddenly, it was a very short story that I was given a course by, in a very fast track. I landed here in Madhuban. And I wanted, they said, you see Baba. And I thought, now I'm a son. He said, Dad, you are so intelligent. He's a PhD. He's much more intelligent than me. He said, Dad, you are more intelligent. Where are you going? What's wrong with you?
0: Yeah.
1: I said, don't worry. I'll take care of myself. I landed here. And I told him, if something is going to happen, I will come. Otherwise, I'm done. Adios. I came. And what happened? Dadi Gulzar was not well. Things did not happen. And I said, okay. And there's one very gentleman, very learned, is Atam Prakash.
0: Okay.
1: He ran, walked with me, and I said, hey, it was nice to come here, and I'm done. And he said, you will be called again. This was October. You will be called again. I say, if I'm called by the superpower, I will come. I'm not going to make any effort. Then, on January 1st week, my boss came to me. He said, Gurinder, there is a project in Tashkent. It belongs to a Chinese guy. China is doing it. He's not getting a visa to come to Tashkent. You are American citizen. You will get a visa very easily. Would you like to take this project? I said, let me go think whether I should go to Tashkent or not. I looked at it. Babur came from Tashkent, that Samarkand. I said, okay, that's good. I will go there. Now, I found if I go to the Tashkent, the plane goes via Delhi.
0: Correct.
1: So I said, okay, suddenly I felt that is something attracted me to go back. I looked at it. I said, okay, the big thing which was going to happen in February 2nd, my meeting is February 4th, and I can probably make it. And suddenly I found my visa for India was expired. And I said, okay, it's not going to happen.
0: Mm-hmm.
1: Long story short, if you apply for a visa, you're a citizen, it takes 2 months. A story I'm not going to tell you, but I got the visa in 3 days. I said, there is some power behind this to giving me a visa in 3 days. And then I went to my boss, hey, I've got my visa for India, I'm going. He said, no, I'm not paying you to go to India, you have to go to Tashkent. Yeah, Tashkent visa has not arrived. I said, oh my God. I went to my desk, opened my laptop. There was a visa for the, so I landed here. I came here on February 1st. Second, I attended this event. I will tell you that was the best experience I ever had. I thought somebody is pulling me.
0: You came back to Mount Abu?
1: Yeah, I came back to Mount Abu. And I said, something is pulling me. Suddenly I realized what Atman Prakash told me, you will be called. And I came. I didn't have to pay any money from my own pocket. Entire flight thing were paid by G. Okay? And I landed, and suddenly then that time I said, things work up. And then now my next process came in, how to apply how this thing is happening. I will tell you, I was a very angry man because I doing all these God things and all that, you think your life is going to be very good, but then my wife passed away. She left 12-year-old daughter with me. Raising a 12-year daughter by a single man in America is not easy. Things went on, anyhow. Somehow I just came across BKs and I understood what is wrong with us. Me and my daughter, we could not have a nice talk more than a 5 minutes. And then I used the philosophy of BK and I said, these are all the karmic accounts. That is one thing. And second, you have to sit in these shoes of the other person and see why somebody is reacting. There I held up, oh my God, here it is. Why she is reacting that way, how I am reacting, how this process is there. And suddenly, things started changing. All my friends, suddenly they found that I am more towards the Brahma Kumaris. They asked me, what do you get from Brahma Kumari?
0: Yeah.
1: I said, I did not get anything. All I lost my anger, all my vices, and my life is very happy. My connection with my daughter was so awesome, and she is my best friend. I could never ever thought she will be my best friend. I said, oh, kya hai, you know, those things. And that is what I found. And the happiness coming from it. Once you understand, okay, me again as the principal, I say, here it is the issue. I'm changing something, but I'm not changing. I'm going on the second path of it. And what I found that as an engineer, I analyzed, then I worked on that, then I validated. And once I validated it is right, I said, that is my path.
0: Yeah.
1: And I do a lot of seva for them. I am not only the BK, when I retired from General Electric, and there was an article about me in Dhaka. There is a small town, is about 300,000, and they have a Times Union. The article came on my name, Gurinder Garcha, who retired from General Electric. His volunteer hours are much more than normal people work in their office. And that was the big thing to me. And I started saying, now I am doing the volunteer work, and there's the force behind me to help me out for this volunteer work. I can do so many. I'm a Toastmaster, public speaker. I teach the students how to do the speaking. I run the Toastmaster clubs. Thereafterwards, with the YMCA, is the organization, which I am the advisory council for them. And thereafterwards, I do all their programs. We take the kids, poor kids, to the shop, buy them $120 worth of clothes and all those things. Then Thanksgiving, I take food for the poor people to their home. Then all those things, too many. And then for my town, they realized, like a MP's here, they're the congressman. He gave me a congressional award doing this one. And this all happened due to my knowledge with the Brahma Kumaris, you know. And I felt that is the force behind me to do whatever I want.
0: Right.
1: Yeah.
0: So that was such a huge change. Yeah. And you used to believe in God before as well.
1: Yeah.
0: But since you said that when you started to follow Brahma Kumaris, you found the real passion, and it changed you a lot. It made your relationships better with your daughter, and also it made you a better person. So did you go back to your, did you try to pass it on, this study, to anyone else, like your friends maybe, because you found the changes yourself. So did you pass it on to your family, or were they attracted to do the same thing that you did?
1: My kids, they watch. My grandson listens to all those things. My daughter, she's too busy with her families and all that. My son is very far away, and he says, okay, Dad, whatever you want to do. But my friends, they are there. They look at it. I tell them about that, Brahma Kumaris, and they are watching that. They are looking at it. They are listening. I give them the literature.
0: Correct.
1: And a couple of people, they have come and take the courses and join.
0: Wow.
1: But they are with the effort, one after the other and all that.
0: Right.
1: But it works up. And they are very, one thing which I found in the Brahma Kumaris, people are happy. I have never seen unhappy guys.
0: Mm-hmm.
1: That is the main important. And I think there is a force behind this. And whatever you say, Allah, ya God, or Shiv Baba, or anything you call it, you know, there are several names of that.
0: But it's all one.
1: Well, only one.
0: Yeah.
1: And I have a Muslim friends. I talk to them, and I have this picture in front of me with a light. And this guy says, what is that? I said, this is God. You know how that is? I said, don't you know Allah Noor? He said, this is Noor? Yeah, yeah, you know. And Christians, I said, when the Moses went up the hill and he saw the God, they asked me, did you see the God? He said, no, it was such a powerful light, I looked down only. I said, that's the light. See, here is that light, you know. And they realize, they say. And I am in a discussion group with the senior center. All the old people, they come there and sit down on Monday. We have 2-hour discussion. Anybody talks everything, anything. And I start talking about the philosophy of Indian Atma and reincarnation. Those people don't believe in reincarnation, but all those things, and how the mind works, how the logic works, and all that. I put that knowledge in their format. And they say, oh, how did you get it?
0: Yeah.
1: So I just tell them. But they are all in 90 years old, 80 years old. They are not going to change anything.
0: Yeah. And since how long are you associated with Brahma Kumaris now?
1: 12 years.
0: 12 years. So yeah. I'm sure the experience must have grown over a period of time. It would have been gradual. So is there anything in particular that you're working on yourself now that you want to change about yourself?
1: I think I have changed a lot.
0: Yeah.
1: I have changed. I'm the happiest person.
0: That is amazing.
1: In spite of all the problems I have, I'm very happy. It does not matter.
0: Yeah.
1: And I am here. I'm going to look at now, from here, I'm going to go to Vietnam. And for YMCA, we are going to build the library. We are going to go to the paintings and all that.
0: Oh, wow.
1: And then I'm going to Manila. And I have 2 adopted nieces. And I'm going to introduce them to Brahma Kumaris. And so I'm trying my effort, and they I send them the information. They are very happy. So I'll say, Uncle, we want to go there, you know.
0: Okay.
1: And people, they know. They have seen a lot of change in me. I feel the change is that not that important, but when people see that the change in me, and I'm the happy person, and again, I'm very well connected with the politicians in USA, all the senators and town supervisors and all that, they check out with me, and they want to, a couple of people, they want to visit Brahma Kumaris. They see when I talk to them, and they put me in the town positions. You know, I'm the chairman of the trails committee. We have so many trails there in our town. And they want me to do. I said, no. Let me take one step at a time, you know.
0: Yeah.
1: So, and that way I help.
0: And how did it help your work? You said the relationships were better. Did it improve your work as well?
1: It helped me a lot. There was a lot of changes in my work. And every day things change. Okay. I understood there is no fun in complaining. Let it be, flow with this thing. And in the end, one day I found that I have worked for 50 years as an engineer. And I said, that's enough. And I was thinking, by working with the BKs and all that, I have to do something else. That day, I said, I'm not going to live for 100 years. I'm going to live for 90 years. I multiplied by 3/4. It was 72 and a half. And after 2 days, I was becoming 72 and a half. I said, this is the message for me to retire. I called my financial advisor. I said, hey, can I live with, if I retire next week? He said, give me an hour. And he said, yeah, you can live. That's okay. You got enough money. So then I went to my boss. I said, I'm retiring. He says, okay. And then things change. I said, now I have a time. I can probably, the Hindu philosophy is the sannyas. Sannyas means does not mean leave everything. Sikhism says don't leave everything. Be there. And same is the BK knowledge. Be there and work for everything. And be affect the change in the community, change in those.
0: Yeah.
1: And I do that. And when you do all these things, it makes you very happy.
0: Correct.
1: Yeah.
0: Since you said that you're an engineer, you have been an engineer since all your life, and you work on connections, you believe in connections. So how's your connection with God today, if you have to describe it?
1: Oh, what is the connection? I can, every day in the morning, I talk to Him.
0: Yeah.
1: I have been making Him as a friend, making as my connections with Him. If I drive, I said, come on, God, sit next to me in my chair. And when I go, sometime if there's no phone calls and I think generally I also talk on phone and while driving, but otherwise I talk to Him. I said, here it is. And I will tell you, driving in New York City is the biggest problem. And I am the only person who can go to New York City for the Brahma Kumaris and go and bring people, drop them and all that. I call myself a Uber driver of Brahma Kumaris, you know. And all the time I feel there is a force sitting next to me, protecting me. And you need a protection. No yeah. matter how big you are, you still need a father. You still need somebody. And I have the God with me.
0: As a guide.
1: He takes me all around. It protects me. And then I feel there's a canopy of power all around me. Nothing is going to happen to me. I will be taken care of.
0: Yeah.
1: And that is most important. You, anybody, any religion, they want God and they want to be protected by you. But somehow Brahma Kumaris every day keep on telling you in the morning, and then it hits you. Okay? Some other people, some other places are not that way. But here it is. And here I am spending my... And I have got invitation to all other countries to visit them. And it's the best place. If you ever want to be looking at the happiness, I will suggest everybody look at Brahma Kumaris. Look at. And this is one thing which I said, Guru Nanak, 500 years ago, he was very much advanced. He said, Pandanimiya, Pandamiya, Pandvangavya. Basically, it says, the woman gives the birth to a king, and woman does everything. Why do you denounce the woman? Okay? That is Guru Nanak has said, very put a woman in a very high pedestal.
0: Yeah.
1: And Brahma Kumaris has this organization is run by Brahma women. And when I look at my life, my guide was my mother. My father was with a stick. My mother was with my love. Okay? And I feel that is what the philosophy of love is there. And again, I was very lucky to have my wife. She was a big force rock behind me. And again, it was a womanly love. And I appreciate this organization when it is run by women and who understand, who are more loving. Men are also loving, but their love is different.
0: Yeah. The motherly love that motherly you can love. See with women.
1: Motherly love is lot, very pure love.
0: Yeah.
1: Mm? And it doesn't demand anything. It's just giving.
0: Yeah.
1: Yeah.
0: So, since you have received so much and you're a happy person, you remain happy all the time, you said, what is that one thing you would like to see the change in the world in the coming few years? Because how world changes is not in our hands, how we can change ourselves. But what if there's one change that you would like to see in the world?
1: You know, if what happens in the world, if things are not good, that means if I look at the other person, if I don't like you, okay? So there is a negative energy.
0: Correct.
1: So that part is the things which have to change. So you change yourself to like you, okay? You give a good energy to the person. Any person you meet, smile at them and make them good. Happy person make happy person, okay? Be happy, and then afterwards, when all those things, I think the world is going to change when you look at everything, even the earth, in a very nice way. Are you harming anything? Or look at the weather and all those things. And if you look at this thing, I think if you give a positive energy to people around you, people change. When people change, the atmosphere around that changes. And make a people, and in the end, the bad people somehow they realize it is not good to be bad. It's going to be good. It's good to be good. And I think that is the way we'll be able to change this world.
0: Very rightly said. Yeah. I mean, to change first, we have to change, and then seeing us, people around us will change as well, and they'll get the change themselves.
1: Mm.
0: Well, thank you so much for taking our time and speaking to us today.
1: Yeah, it was my pleasure.
0: It was our pleasure listening to you, and I'm sure that many people will benefit from the experience that you shared with us.
1: Yeah, thank you.
0: Om Shanti.
1: Om Shanti.